0: time. Saturday is for the kids. Saturday night is all you. The Saturday Night Dance Party.
1: Yeah.

I bet. Said I got drive, I don't need a car. 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Fall off what? I ain't seen the horse. Called your bluff, better cite the source. 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

0: Saturday is for the kids. 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

A warm welcome to our program, Prophecy for Today, where we study biblical prophecy and its application to our daily life. It's a wonderful day to worship God. I'm William Steves. Let's pray. Dear Heavenly Father, I praise you that I am named an heir of heaven by the adoption of the work of Christ. I praise you that Christ is not ashamed to call me his brother. I praise you that I am welcomed into your presence not as a rebel and an enemy, but as a child. Be exalted in my work and in this ministry today. In the name of Jesus Christ, the Righteous One. Amen.

Maranatha, friends, the Lord is coming. Luke 12:11-12. And when they bring you unto the synagogues, and unto magistrates, and powers, take ye no thought how, or what thing ye shall answer, or what ye shall say, for the Holy Ghost shall teach you, in the same hour, what ye ought to say. This promise is one of surpassing comfort, especially for those Christians in places where they face thorough persecution. The Lord never abandons his own. Jesus here promises his apostles that, when they face persecution, when they are drawn before courts and judges, facing prosecution for their faith, he will be with them, and he will give them the boldness, the confidence, and the words to answer for him. In Acts 3 and 5, Peter and the apostles are twice brought before the Jewish council, and the apostles are filled with boldness as they stand for truth, even in the face of persecution. Later on, the Apostle Paul is confident to answer before Felix, Festus, and Agrippa. And he's even willing to appeal to Caesar, so that he can stand before Caesar and speak the truth as well. The same should be true of us today. Even though we may face opposition to the truth of God, we must trust that the Lord will help us to stand firm in the truth of God. He will give us the answers we need in the time we need to stand firm on the Bible. We can trust the one who has called and sanctified us. You're listening to Prophecy for Today. I'm William Steves. The latest edition of the Gospel Standard is available upon request. 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Our mailing address is The People's Gospel Hour, Post Office Box 1660, Halifax, Nova Scotia, Canada, B3J3A1. And our United States address is The People's Gospel Hour, Post Office Box 55862, Boston, Massachusetts, 02205.

And now, it's time for a reading from our Sunday scrapbook. This month, our emphasis is on prayer. In his book, Gems on Prayer, Charles Spurgeon said the following: "He who lives without prayer, he who lives with little prayer, he who seldom reads the word, and he who seldom looks up to heaven for a fresh influence from on high, he will be the man whose heart will become dry and barren. However, he who falls in secret on his God, who spends much time in holy retirement, who delights to meditate on the words of the Most High, and whose soul is given up to Christ, such a man must have an overflowing heart. As his heart is, such will his life be." Spurgeon reminds us that prayer is an essential part of the Christian life. When we go long seasons without prayer, or offer little more than a superficial approach when we do come to the throne, we will find ourselves absolutely bereft of spiritual strength. We cannot long survive the battles of the soul without constant communication with our King and Savior. I urge you to examine your own prayer life and seek the Lord. Inquire if you are walking with Him as you should. Jesus asked His disciples in Gethsemane if they were able to watch and pray for 1 hour. Are you able to pray consistently for a whole hour at a time? The psalmist says that his eyes prevent the night watches. That is, he skips sleep in order to spend time in focused prayer. Do these things describe your prayer life, or is there still work to do?

0: And now, the familiar voice of Pastor Perry F. Rockwood, who is at home with the Lord.
1: Shall we pray? Our Father in heaven, in the name of our Lord Jesus, we bow before thee today, and I just pray for each one listening in. Thou dost know the need of every heart, and every life, and every home. Bless those who are sick, and sorrowing, and aged, and lonely, and carrying special burdens today. I pray for those who are not saved, who are not sure that they're saved. Draw them to thyself. In Jesus' name, amen. We want to speak a little on the wonderful story of Jonah. People speak of it as legendary and allegorical and parabolical and nonsensical and unscientific. Just a big fish yarn that only the superstitious and the extremely ignorant and the hard-to-get-along fundamentalists can possibly profess to believe. But let them remember, as they scoff, that Jesus Christ believed the story. On two separate occasions, he referred to it in a way that showed that he considered it actual history. Matthew 12 and Matthew 16. Now, it is not hard to explain the skepticism of our day and the humanism regarding this story of Jonah. Paul said, "The natural man receiveth not the things of the Spirit of God, for they are foolishness unto him. Neither can he know them because they are spiritually discerned." 1 Corinthians 2:14. But oh, how different it is when the mind is enlightened by the Holy Spirit. You know, Jesus answered, said, "I thank thee, O Father, Lord of heaven and earth, because thou hast hid these things from the wise and prudent, and hast revealed them unto babes. Even so, Father, for so it seemed good in thy sight." Matthew 11:25-26. Oh, to the spiritual mind, what a wonderful message it is. Now, I want you to notice that the Lord Jesus said Jonah was a sign. A sign. Now, that's very significant. He said, furthermore, that Jonah was a sign unto the Ninevites. Now, Nineveh was a great representative Gentile city. And so, Jonah is a great sign that it pleased God to give to a Gentile world. Jonah, the sign, is none other than Jonah the Jew. And the Jew is the greatest sign of the existence and the wonder-working of an omnipotent, omnipresent God that this world possesses. Frederick the Great is quoted as having requested his court preacher, "Give me one word, the strongest argument you have for the supernatural origin of Christianity." And the preacher replied, "The Jew, Your Majesty, the Jew." None but God could write the history of a nation with such accuracy for thousands of years in advance. And so the Bible says the Lord had prepared a fish to swallow up Jonah. And certainly God is able to create a fish if he's able to create the world. Now I want you to notice the sign here, Jonah's call versus Israel's call. It is written in Jonah 1, "The word of the Lord came unto Jonah." Isn't it wonderful to have the word of the Lord come? "And saying, Arise, go unto Nineveh, that great city, and preach unto it the preaching that I bid thee." God sent Jonah as his messenger to the greatest Gentile city then on the earth. Then let us go back to the 12th chapter of Genesis, and there we shall find that God called out Abraham from Ur of the Chaldees and separated him and his seed to be a nation of priests, carrying his message of life and death to a lost Gentile world. Recognizing this fact, the great apostle Paul wrote to the Romans, Romans 3, "What advantage then hath the Jew, or what profit is there of circumcision?" Then he answered his own question, "Much every way, chiefly, because unto them were committed the oracles of God." Yes, through the Jews we have the word of God. And then notice Jonah's disobedience as over against Israel's disobedience. What did Jonah do when God commissioned him to the great task? Jonah rose up to flee unto Tarshish from the presence of the Lord, and went down to Joppa, and he found a ship going to Tarshish. So he paid the fare thereof, and went down into it to go with them unto Tarshish from the presence of the Lord. From the presence of the Lord. And then reading the story further, we discovered that this ship was none other than a merchant vessel loaded with wares. Now let us note that the children of Israel did, with the greatest commission, instead of becoming a nation of priests, giving themselves wholly unto the work to carry the message of life, actually they became a nation of merchants, verily boarding a merchant vessel. We know that when Jesus entered into the temple, he found in the temple those that sold oxen and sheep and doves and the changers of money. And when he had made a scourge of small cords, he drove them out and said, "Take these things hence, make not my Father's house an house of merchandise." Yes, the Lord hath a controversy with Judah and will punish Jacob according to the doings that he has done. And we find that, of course, in the book of Hosea. Yes, apparently, from the very beginning of history to this day, the Jew has been the world's most successful merchantman. Thousands of great stores of merchandise scattered throughout the cities of the earth attest this tradition. But the fact of the matter is that God hath called them for a more spiritual ministry, and God had his hand on them from the beginning, giving them the oracles of God and the privilege of sharing the word of God with others. And then again, we have Jonah's trouble and Israel's trouble. The Bible says here, Jonah 1:4, there was a mighty tempest in the sea. A mighty tempest. And everybody knows, every Bible student, that the sea represents the nations of the earth. Revelation 17:15, the waters which thou sawest, where the whore sitteth, are peoples and multitudes and nations and tongues. That's it. Like unto the sea, the nations are never quiet. Sometimes they tosh and lash against each other. Yes, wars and rumors of wars are still with us today, and we are not expecting the great calm until the Prince of Peace himself shall come. And so we find that Israel certainly is not going to be at rest or peace until Jesus comes to set up his kingdom. And certainly the Israel of Christ's day did not receive the Prince of Peace. He came unto his own, and his own received him not. And what a sad history it's been ever since. And how sad it is for every one of you today who have not yet received Christ as personal Savior.

This is William Steves. Thank you for joining us today. Every day, Christians are called to go into the Word of God. It is our daily food. The reading of God's Word, and especially the focused study of the Scriptures, helps us in so many ways. When we read God's Word, our faith is strengthened. We can see how God has helped His people in the past, and have confidence that God will do likewise for us. Reading God's Word teaches us about God, who He is, and how we can live for Him. Reading God's Word also helps us gain victory over our sins. Scripture says that God's Word is a lamp to our feet and a light to our path. When I read my Bible, there are three questions that I find it very instructive to ask. First, what does this passage teach me about God? What does this passage teach me about man, especially about myself? And finally, how can I apply this passage to my daily life? The focus of all Scripture is God, so in every passage we find truths about our glorious Lord. The Scripture is also a record of how man has interacted with God, so we can learn from the bad and good examples in Scripture how mankind has responded to God and to His revealed truth. Finally, seeing all these lessons, it is always so important to apply the truths of Scripture into our own lives. Otherwise, we become mere hearers of the Word, and not doers. When we do this, Scripture tells us that we are self-deceived. If we want to walk in the truth of the Scripture, we must seek the Lord and pray that He applies His revealed truth to our heart. How have you been growing in your Scripture reading? What has the Lord been teaching you this week? Why don't you write us and share what the Lord has been teaching you from His Word? We would love to hear from you.

when we study the book of Jonah, Jesus said that Jonah was a sign to the Ninevites. And of course, Nineveh was the great Gentile city. Jonah is the Jew. And I believe that Jonah's call of God is a picture of Israel's call of God. And Jonah's disobedience is a picture of Israel's disobedience. And Jonah's trouble is certainly a picture of Israel's trouble. And I want to say that Jonah was cast forth, even as Israel was cast forth. In Jonah 2:3, I read, "So they took up Jonah and cast him forth into the sea. And there Jonah cried aloud, 'Thou hast cast me into the deep, in the midst of the sea, and the floods compass me about. All thy billows and thy waves pass over me.'" Even as it happened to Jonah, so Moses prophesied to Israel of a day when ye shall be plucked from off the land whither thou goest to possess it. Deuteronomy 28. "And the Lord shall scatter thee among all people, from one end of the earth even to the other. And among these nations thou shalt find no ease, neither shall the sole of thy foot have rest. But the Lord shall give thee there a trembling heart, and failing of eyes, and sorrow of mind. And thy life shall hang in doubt before thee, and thou shalt fear day and night, and shalt have none assurance of thy life. In the morning thou shalt say, 'Would God it were even!' And at even thou shalt say, 'Would God it were morning!'" Isn't that a tremendous prediction? Deuteronomy 28:63, right through to 67. And listen, these are the emotions of Israel today. And these are going to be the emotions of Israel until Jesus comes. Oh, we know the terrible emotions through which Jonah had to pass. But these are but prophetic indicators of the emotions of Israel. Israel certainly doesn't feel safe in the land today. But I want you to notice something else really wonderful. Jonah was not cast away. And you know Israel is not cast away. Oh, yes, people tell us there are contradictions in the Bible. Well, Romans 11 says, "I say then, hath God cast away his people? God forbid. For I also am an Israelite, of the seed of Abraham, of the tribe of Benjamin. God hath not cast away his people, which he foreknew." And yet, he goes on, people say, oh, now he's contradicting himself. Oh, no, he isn't. Notice verse 15. "For if the casting away of them be the reconciling of the world, what shall be the receiving of them but life from the dead?" Now, as a matter of fact, Jonah was cast away, and Jonah was not cast away. Now, Jonah was cast away, but God had especially prepared fish to take the prophet on board. Cast away? Yes, cast away, never. Even so, Israel today is God's great outcast, wallowing in the foul ghettos of the nations of the earth, dwelling deep among the seaweeds of misery in the belly of the great Gentile whale. Thus is fulfilled the prophet of Jeremiah in chapter 30, verse 17. "They called thee an outcast, saying, 'This is Zion, whom no man seeketh after.'" But no sooner did Jeremiah utter these words, then God gave the promise that the great outcast would never be cast out forever. Jeremiah 31:10. "Hear the word of the Lord, O ye nations, and declare it in the isles afar off, and say, He has scattered Israel. We'll gather him and keep him as a shepherd doth his flock." Come now to one of the most remarkable parts of this entire story. The great fish could swallow Jonah, but he could not digest him, much less assimilate him. This also was a miracle. The Jew is a miracle, the world's greatest miracle. What other nation has ever lost its king, its prince, its place of sacrifice, all the emblems of its religion, and has been trodden onto the conquering feet of the nations that hate it, and in spite of it all, has continued a distinct people, though dwelling in the midst of its enemies? Where are the Egyptians that ruled under pharaohs? Gone, conquered, swallowed up, digested, assimilated, gone. Where are the Assyrians? Gone.
Where are the Babylonians, into whose hands world dominion was given in the days of Nebuchadnezzar? Conquered, digested, assimilated, gone. Where are the descendants of the conquering Alexander the Great? Does the glory of Greece continue anywhere in the midst of nations today? Not at all. Can the legions of Caesar boast their continued existence in spite of the conquerors who trod their carcasses underfoot? No, gone. Now hear the word of the Lord spoken through Hosea the prophet. Hosea 3:4, for the children of Israel shall abide many days without a king, and without a prince, and without a sacrifice, and without an image, and without an ephod, and without a teraphim. Afterward shall the children of Israel return, and seek the Lord their God, and David their king, and shall fear the Lord and his goodness in the latter days. Hosea 3:4-5. Yes, listen to Jeremiah 31:35. Thus saith the Lord, which giveth the sun for a light by day, and the ordinances of the moon, and of the stars for a light by night. If those ordinances depart from me, saith the Lord, then the seed of Israel also shall cease from being a nation before me forever. Thus saith the Lord, if heaven above can be measured, and the foundations of the earth searched out beneath, I will also cast off all the seed of Israel for all that they have done, saith the Lord. Ah, the whole world has been conscious of the fact that Israel still exists, a nation whose existence goes back to the Romans, back to the Greeks, back to the Babylonians, back to the Assyrians, back into the earliest dawn of history. And these people are still here, a great force, undigested, unassimilated, even though they have been in the belly of the Gentile fish now for all these years. The undigested Jonah walks our streets before our very eyes, the miracle of miracles. Yes, the day of miracles is not past. Praise God. Oh, what a wonderful Bible we have, and what a wonderful study this is as we look at the story of Jonah in relation to the story of Israel. Oh, I just trust today that God will make the Bible more precious to you, and you'll take time to read the Bible, and in these summer months, with services closing, you'll help us to share the Bible with others. And there's no greater open door opportunity than radio.

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Overlooking the Atlantic from our studios here in Halifax, Nova Scotia, this is the People's Gospel Hour. I'm William Steves, and it's a wonderful day to worship God. This month, we have an assorted selection of messages preached by Pastor Perry F. Rockwood, who is now at home with the Lord. Let's pray. Dear Heavenly Father, thank you for your continual intercession on our behalf. Despite our many sins and failures, what a blessing it is to know that we have an advocate with the Father, who is Jesus Christ, the Righteous One. What a joy it is to have confidence that Christ stands before the throne and pleads his shed blood on our account. Help us always to render you the worship you deserve for this blessing. And it's in the name of Jesus I pray. Amen. We are blessed to have each of you tune in with us. Today's scripture reading passage will be Psalm 27.

Today's letter comes from Ontario. It says, "Thank you for continuing to broadcast Pastor Rockwood's sermons and the beautiful old-time music. It is so refreshing in this world today to hear it. I wish we had more." Praise the Lord, listener, that we are able to be a blessing to you. Our scripture reading for today is Psalm 27. "The Lord is my light and my salvation. Whom shall I fear? The Lord is the strength of my life. Of whom shall I be afraid? When the wicked, even mine enemies and my foes, came upon me to eat up my flesh, they stumbled and fell. Though an host should encamp against me, my heart shall not fear. Though war should rise against me, in this will I be confident. One thing have I desired of the Lord, that will I seek after, that I may dwell in the house of the Lord all the days of my life, to behold the beauty of the Lord, and to inquire in his temple. For in the time of trouble he shall hide me in his pavilion, in the secret of his tabernacle shall he hide me. He shall set me up upon a rock. And now shall mine head be lifted up above mine enemies round about me. Therefore will I offer in his tabernacle sacrifices of joy. I will sing, yea, I will sing praises unto the Lord. Hear, O Lord, when I cry with my voice. Have mercy also upon me, and answer me. When thou saidst, Seek ye my face. My heart said unto thee, Thy face, Lord, will I seek. Hide not thy face far from me. Put not thy servant away in anger. Thou hast been my help. Leave me not, neither forsake me, O God of my salvation. When my father and my mother forsake me, then the Lord will take me up. Teach me thy way, O Lord, and lead me in a plain path because of mine enemies. Deliver me not over unto the will of mine enemies, for false witnesses are risen up against me, and such as breathe out cruelty. I had fainted, unless I had believed to see the goodness of the Lord in the land of the living. Wait on the Lord, be of good courage, and he shall strengthen thine heart. Wait, I say, on the Lord." May God bless the reading of his word.

And now, it's time for a selection from our Sunday scrapbook. This month, I want to do something very practical. Each month, we get so many letters from people who ask us how they can pray for us. So this month, I want to give you several ways that you can pray for us here at the People's Gospel Hour, and also for any gospel ministry that you have a burden for. So this week, the prayer request I want to

Likewise, I would encourage you to pray this for each of the gospel ministries you know. The true heartbeat of every gospel-focused ministry is the lost souls of the world and the glory of God as He saves them. Pray with us that God would bring many souls into His marvelous light.

You're listening to the People's Gospel Hour. I'm William Steves. Luke 10, 1-3. After these things, the Lord appointed other 70 also, and sent them 2 and 2 before his face into every city and place whither he himself would come. Therefore said he unto them, The harvest truly is great, but the laborers are few. Pray ye therefore the Lord of the harvest, that he would send forth laborers into his harvest. Go your ways. Behold, I send you forth as lambs among wolves. Jesus speaks to his disciples and observes that there is a great need of evangelistic witness within the nation of Israel. He commissions 70 witnesses to go forward, but he gives them a severe warning as he sends them out. He warns them that they go forward as lambs among wolves. The call to proclaim the truth of the gospel is a serious and a dangerous one. Jesus does not promise a life of peace, prosperity, and privilege as we go forward. Instead, he tells us to take up our cross as we go out with the gospel. But even though it is dangerous, this ministry is crucially important. The Bible says the harvest is plenteous. There are many souls yet to be won. We must go as willing laborers for the Lord of the harvest. Our prayer is that this month's series of messages will be a blessing and a challenge to you. This program is now available as a podcast as well. 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Our mailing address is The People's Gospel Hour, Post Office Box 1660, Halifax, Nova Scotia, Canada, B3J3A1. And our United States address is The People's Gospel Hour, Post Office Box 55862, Boston, Massachusetts, 02205. And now, after a brief ministry and music, the message from Pastor Perry F. Rockwood, who is at home with the Lord.

0: Shall we pray? Heavenly Father, I'm so thankful for that wonderful thing that thou hast done for me, and thou hast done for each one listening in. Thou hast provided our great salvation in and through the Lord Jesus Christ. Oh, my Father, today I'm so thankful for Calvary, for the precious blood that was shed for the remission of my sins and for the sins of every listener. And I pray today that thou wilt minister to the hearts of those who are not saved, those who think that they're saved and are not saved, those who are sincere in their religion and are not saved, those who are religious but lost. Oh, today minister through the power of the Spirit. I pray in Jesus' name, amen. Hebrews 2, verse 3, how shall we escape if we neglect so great salvation? How shall we escape if we neglect so great salvation? God is eternal. In Him are eternal values, and apart from Him, there are no such values. All that is of man, all that he produces and possesses, is temporal. And he can't take one thing with him when he dies. Yes, some values last a few years. Other values remain for centuries, for a future society to enjoy. But for each individual, no temporal values follow him beyond the portal to the grave. As there are no eternal values apart from God, man can come into possession of those values only as he becomes related to God. Through sin, not necessarily because of our sins, although that's true, but the original sin, first of all, committed by Adam. Through the disobedience of one man, Adam, sin entered into the world, and death by sin. And so death passed upon all men, for that all have sinned, Romans 5:12. And therefore, because of that original sin, we're born in sin, we're conceived in sin, we're sinners by nature, we're sinners by practice. Then we begin to sin, and this sin must be dealt with. Now, there's only one way for man to come to God, and that is through the Lord Jesus Christ, who came down from heaven and into the world as the Savior of men, who died on the cross and shed his blood and says, I am come, that they who hear him might have life, and that they might have it more abundantly, John 10:10. And Jesus said, I am the door into heaven, not the church, not the sacraments, not baptism, not good works. I am the door. By me, if any man enter in, he shall be saved, and shall go in and out and find pasture. Now, there is a certain abundant life widely advocated these days, but that is restricted entirely to the material and temporal. A large part of the professing Christian church has, to an amazing extent, become concerned about the abundance of the material and temporal. And I believe today that far too much money has been spent on church buildings and paraphernalia, whereas much of that money could be spent to get the gospel out to other nations. You know, the communists, they knew the value of spending their money on literature. Many of the false cults do not build great buildings and temples and spend a lot of money in air conditioning and so on. No, no, they put their money in literature, in going out and advocating their beliefs and winning others to themselves. And I believe that we're failing today as a church and as a people in spending too much money on material things, when time is running out, and our main job is to go into all the world and preach the gospel to every creature. Even where the need for salvation is seen and faithfully presented, very often the temporal values derived thereof in the form of reformed lives and remade homes are loudly proclaimed, while the spiritual and eternal values that come to the individual are in many ways seldom mentioned, and much less given their primary importance. The present-day emphasis upon lifting the human race out of its low state has become one of dealing with temporal values. God's emphasis, on the other hand, as found in the Bible, is to deal with the problem of human sin. We're not here to clean up the world. We're not here to change the world. People say, oh, the church has failed. Just look at the world conditions. The church is never here to save the world. And the church will never save the world. And the world will never be saved. The world is heading for judgment. The world is the same world that crucified our Savior. And that's why we're not to be identified with the world and the world system. Our governments, our leaders, our education facilities, our professional people, our businesses are all directed to an anti-God and anti-Bible philosophy. And the world is heading for judgment, the judgment of God. And if you're not saved today and are lost, dead in trespasses and sins, you're under the judgment of God right now. And one day we'll end up in an eternal hell. That's why salvation is so important. And God says, now is the accepted time. Social welfare work and all moral reform, however good for the present, do not help men and women beyond the grave. And the grave is not the end of man. He has an undying soul that goes on and on into eternity. The salvation that God and He alone has accomplished through Jesus Christ provides for that undying soul of man and brings it into that wonderful place called heaven. In all periods of human history has been found a recognition that there is an existence beyond the grave. Yes, the American Indians look forward to their happy hunting grounds. The Norsemen hope to go to Valhalla. The Chinese worship the spirits of their ancestors. Hindus believe in transmigration of the soul, thinking that after death man's soul still exists, but in the body of some animal, until it is cleansed and returned to God, the source of all things. Yes, scarcely a man or woman now living does not deep down in his heart at some time or other contemplate a future existence. There's also agreement that the future eternal state is determined for each individual while in the present life. When it comes to the question as to what determines the future state of each individual, there is the widest possible difference. On the one hand, all world religions, with no exception, offer man a state of eternal bliss or relief from suffering as a reward for something that he does. Good works. That's the basis of all cults. That's the basis of all religion. That's the difference between religion and Christianity. Religion is based on doing something. Christianity is based on done. Something has been done. It is finished. The work was finished on Calvary's cross. For by grace are ye saved through faith, and that not of yourselves. And that not of yourselves. It is the gift of God, not of works, lest any man should boast. Jesus said, I am the way, the truth, and the life. No man cometh unto the Father but by me. My dear friend, you can be related to the church and the sacraments and Mary and baptism and good works and self-effort and the golden rule and all the rest of it and still go to hell. There's only one who died for you. There's only one way into heaven. There's only one source of salvation. And that is the Lord Jesus Christ, God's eternal Son, who died for you and rose again, shed His precious blood for the remission of your sins. Now, the matter of salvation is a word that can be easily understood. I'm looking now at Webster's Dictionary. It says, from the theological point of view, it means liberation from the bondage and results of sin, deliverance from sin and eternal death. Well, that's not too bad for a regular dictionary. Salvation is a liberation from sin and all its consequences. It is a preservation from hell. And so salvation cannot be a mere temporary experience. It is something that endures. It's eternal life that the Lord imparts. Yes, but salvation includes more than liberation from the bondage and results of sin. It includes that which God does to bring man into a perfect state and one day into that wonderful place called heaven. Oh, what a glorious hope it is. And salvation is offered to every one of us. Every one of us in a marvelous way. We're so glad that salvation is offered to all men. Offered to all men. John 1:29, Behold the Lamb of God, which taketh away the sin of the world, all mankind. John 3:16, For God so loved the world, all mankind, that he gave his only begotten Son, that whosoever believeth in him should not perish, but have everlasting life. John 6:33, For the bread of God is he which cometh down from heaven and giveth life unto the world, all mankind. John 12:32, And I, Jesus, if I be lifted up from the earth on the cross, will draw all men unto me. Romans 5:18, By the righteousness of one, Jesus Christ, the free gift came upon all men unto justification of life. 2 Corinthians 5:19, God was in Christ on the cross, reconciling the world unto himself, not imputing, not counting their trespasses unto them. 1 Timothy 2:4, Who will have all men to be saved and to come unto the knowledge of the truth? 1 Timothy 2:6, Who gave himself a ransom for all? 1 Timothy 4:10, We trust in the living God, who is the Savior of all men, especially of those that believe. Titus 2:11, For the grace of God that bringeth salvation hath appeared to all men. Hebrews 2:9, Jesus was made a little lower than the angels, that he by the grace of God should taste death for every man. And we have seen and do testify that the Father sent the Son to be the Savior of the world. 1 John 4:14, Friend, you're included in the worldwide work that Jesus accomplished for us on the cross. And it's not his will that you should perish, but that all should come to repentance and salvation and faith in Christ. Oh, today, why not lay aside your pride? Deep down in your heart, you know where you're going when you die. I want you to answer that question. If you die today, where exactly will you go? Are you sure of heaven, or are you sure of hell? There are only two destinies, and I invite you to come to Jesus and put your trust in him.
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0: And a good Sunday morning to you. I'm Paul M. Welcome to Sports Roundup on this Sunday morning. 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We can't tell you how pleased we are that they keep joining us every week. And you as well, the listener, probably more this week too. That last golf game, yeah, you want to be committed if you're going to play 18 today. I mean committed. Anyway, it's been quite a weekend of rain and wind and power and no power and, well, everything. All right, it's been a nice weekend for UPEI. University sport is getting going. Now, I come in this morning and a little bit of chaos here in the control room, so I didn't catch the games from Saturday, but I do know Friday, for instance, the women's team in soccer picked up points. I think a tie. The men's team picked up a win. They're playing against the University of Moncton, or it could have been the other way around. But anyway, it was a good weekend for the soccer teams. It really was. Or football teams, if you've taken the World Cup into your heart. Anyway, whatever you call it, UPEI had a good weekend with it, men and women. How about the rugby team? 74-0 they win. 74-0. It was only a few years ago they were getting beat 74-0. Anyway, they won 74-0. So congratulations to them as well. And as well, Formby McPherson has been tapped on the shoulder to coach the men's team at the World University Games. That's going to be in China. So Forby's going to be on the program tomorrow, this morning, and we're going to talk about that. That's a nice honor, a very deserving honor, and I would suggest no one works harder. Maybe Sean Fisher. He has been tapped on the shoulder to be an assistant coach with the women's team, and of course he as well is at UPEI as an assistant coach. Or at least not an assistant coach, but a coach of the UPEI women's hockey team. So good day for the hockey teams as well. So I'm not going to have Sean on this week, but I have Forby on this week, and so we'll talk about that. We're also going to have Doug Hines on. He's the head coach of the Charlottetown Islanders, and the Islanders are in the finals again in the New Brunswick PEI Men's Baseball League. They swept Freddie. That would be Fredericton. 4-0. They're going to the final. The other semifinal has not been completed yet, and Lord knows they weren't going to complete it anytime soon this weekend. So we'll talk about that, but we'll talk about the Islanders, who have had just a wonderful run of baseball here lately. And so Doug Hines comes aboard as well. Summerside Western Capitals, they finished up their exhibition, exhibition series pregame, preseason rather, exhibition with a couple of wins over West Kent, the Steamers. If they came from Boston, they'd be called the Steamers. Steamers, that would be a clam, that would be a good sized clam, but that would be a steamer. But anyway, West Kent, they lost twice to the Capitals, Friday, Saturday. Last night, the Capitals played them in Rustico. The Olympic size ice surface in Rustico. Anyway, Caps shut them out. And they shut them out the night before. They also shut out West Kent over in Bucktush on Friday night. So 3-0-1 or something like that in the preseason. So the Caps have reloaded and they're ready to go this year in the Maritime Junior Hockey League. And we'll find out when the season starts. But season's tickets are on sale. Tickets are on sale now out at Credit Union Place. So you might want to be checking tickets for the Caps this winter. Looks like they've got another decent team this year, and probably more than decent. Anyway, Formby McPherson, Doug Hines, and whatever else we can come up with, all on our program on this Sunday morning with Paul M. on Spud FM. And we'll be back with Formby in a moment.
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0: All right, it's 9:11 here on Spud FM and Sports Roundup on a Sunday morning. I'm Paul M. And we're brought to you by Kern & Brakes Limited here in Summerside. They do free estimates, by the way, if you're thinking about blacktop for your home or your business, you know, some new stuff, or you just built newly. Anyway, give them a call. They'll come out and survey the situation, look it over, give you a price. If you like the price, well, there's no reason why you wouldn't. They'll get you on the list, not for this year, but certainly for next year. Kern & Briggs Limited here in Summerside. All right. I said UPEI had a nice weekend. They got things going this weekend. The soccer and rugby teams, the women's soccer team, women's soccer team scratched out a point against University of Moncton. Men had a 1-0 win. And the rugby team, who, like I said earlier on, it wasn't long ago, they were getting hammered 74-0, and in turn, they had the hammer themselves, and they won 74-0 on their opener. So congratulations to them. And the news gets better. Forby McPherson, like I said, tapped on the shoulder to head coach the men's team at the World University Games, the men's hockey team. Sean Fisher, of course, he is going to be an assistant coach for the women. He's on the women's side, the women's program at UPEI. So, you know, it's been a nice week with these announcements, and the team's doing well to get started here at the university sports season. Forby McPherson's on the line with me here this morning. Forby, good to have you along. Thanks for doing this, man.
9: Hey, Paul, thanks for having us again. Appreciate it.
0: All right, well, congratulations. That's, that's a nice honor. I mean, it really is. I mean, to get tapped on the shoulder to be able to coach this team, head coach this team, it's something that, you can take some pride in here.
9: Yeah, I think you hit the nail on the head. I'm obviously really honored to be offered that position. There's a ton of really strong, high quality coaches across U Sport on the men's side, and so to be offered that opportunity was something that I was very excited to get that call.
0: You know, it wasn't long ago. You've been very good to Sports Roundup. You've been very good to the program. I mean, I've interviewed you during tough times. I've interviewed you during good times. It wasn't that long ago that UPEI, the work was on trying to put the team together. I know you hate me bringing this up, but getting a goaltender from, the engineering department you could use in practice or whatever. You know, it wasn't long ago that the work really was hard with UPEI, and the work continues to be hard, but today you're starting to see... over the last few years, you're starting to see really good results here. And it looks like you've had a good summer recruiting. Obviously, you're coming off a pretty good year and looking forward to another good year. But it seems that, a lot of hard work goes into this over the last few years. And, you're starting to see real good things with this.
9: Well, as you know, we're in a real tough conference where there's really strong programs, really, really high-end coaching. Guys that are running programs throughout the conference are obviously very capable, have been there a long time, doing a great job. So, we're in deep here in the AUS conference. But the good thing about that is when you compete in the AUS conference, that means that you can compete right across the country. This conference is kind of, and I would say is a little bit stronger than the other, like top to bottom, the others, sorry. And so when you compete in this conference, that means that you're right there, right across Canada. You're not wrong. When we hosted the Nationals in 2023, we had a really good team. We were an older team. We were supposed to host in 2021, and when it got pushed off a couple times, guys kind of stuck around. They wanted to be part of that Nationals team, which was a good thing at the time because we were a really good team in that tournament. But then it led into a massive rebuild in the last couple of years. That's kind of been the situation where we've been, trying to get our feet stabilized again and rebuild. And now we feel like, there's been a lot of hard work put into it, but we feel like we have a pretty good team this year, and we're excited for the season.
0: All right, before I start talking about, the recruits or at least the recruiting season, I know that and most coaches won't want to say these types of things, and neither do you, because no sense in putting something on somebody's blackboard, but you know, me being off the grid over here in Summerside, right? I mean, let's face it. I mean, the AUS is the best top to bottom conference in the country. I mean, without a doubt. I mean, it doesn't mean we win it every year, but listen, we have more than the one team that could win it when we go into a year. So it's, you know, it's a very good conference, the best, you know, in the country. So, you know, when you're competing, you know, not only if you're competing well in the AUS, you make a good point, then that means you're right there with the rest of the country, that, you know, you can compete across the rest of the country. But it's also, you know, when you're competing in the AUS, I mean, there's a lot of hard work that has to go into this, because in order to win the AUS or get to the playoffs in the AUS or move on in university hockey, I mean, you have to have a very good team. So this conference really, it kind of makes you be better, or you just step aside. But that's not the case with UPEI and not the case with you. You want your team to be better, and so you work hard every year. It's a tough conference.
9: Yeah, it's tough, and you know where we are, you know, start every year, obviously our goal is to get into the playoffs and kind of get to the dance, and then, you know, see what we can do from there. When you look at last year, when you take our conference into consideration, you know, we play St. Mary's, who was a really good team last year. We play them in the first round. We eliminate them in the first round, and then they lose in overtime in the gold medal game at the Nationals. So that's just an indicator right there where the conference is. And the other thing about the conference is we, especially in playoffs, it's a battle out there, and we really wear each other down and break each other down. And a lot of times teams in our conference are limping out of the playoffs, heading into the Nationals event, just because of the parity and the compete and the style of play of our conference. So it's a tough brand of hockey, and usually at the end, when guys graduate and move on, it sets them up and prepares them for pro hockey.
0: Yeah, and I mean, I've said this before as well. It's probably, you know, the AUS university, but the AUS is probably the best brand of amateur hockey in all of the country when you take into effect. You've got older guys. I mean, I know things are changing with the rules and this type of thing, and this person's going here, and I'm getting that guy over here, and he's not playing junior, he's going to be playing university, and I know the rules are changing, but generally speaking, you got older guys, you got bigger guys, and it's you only play so many games, so you're going, I mean, if you're any good, you're going full out on every game that you play, and when you're going full out on every game you can play, I mean, obviously, unless you're not in the best shape of your life, there's going to be injuries.
9: Yeah, I think that you touched on it there at the end, especially, is just the limited games. You know, we kind of compare it all the time to NFL Sunday. You have two games a week. You have to be dialed in. You have to be ready to go every single weekend, you know, especially a program like us where we are and where we're you know, we're scratching and clawing to get every single point. You know, you pretty much have to have your A game every single night and ready to go to try to get points put in the bank and in the standings. You know, we don't have any three games in 3 days where the third game is 2 o'clock in the afternoon after 18 hours of travel or anything like that, where both teams are exhausted and kind of just, you know, trying to get the game over. For us, it's two games a week, for the most part, should be fresh and ready, both games, and it definitely adds to the intensity and the energy of a game.
0: All right, so, you know, last year wasn't a bad year, obviously, and, you know, you're right there. How many players do you have going into training camp this year? I mean, how many players do you have that you can choose from here with your recruiting and players that are coming back?
9: Yeah, so for us, there's not a lot of choosing going on. Pretty much pretty much the guys that land on campus is our team. The work is done over the course of the spring and the summer, and once you figure out who's leaving the program, whether it's through graduation or early departure, then you know you obviously get your recruiting in gear, and right now we're at 25 on our roster, which is ballpark pretty close to what we've been carrying the last few years. So we've added 7 players. We have 7 first year players, and excited to see what they can do.
0: So if they arrive on campus, then chances are they're going to wear the green. That means that's heartening, because you know I could take some seniors courses down at UPEI. I could line up on the blue line. I mean I don't turn to my left very good anymore, but
9: we'll take a look at you. We'll take a look.
0: You can't afford not to take a look, right? All right, of the new recruits, tell me about them.
9: So we've added 3 forwards, 3 goalies, or sorry, 3 forwards, 3 D, and a goalie. Up front, we kind of, last year we felt like we have a ton of skill on our team, and we feel like we're going to be able to score goals. But we feel like we're also at times where, you know, we needed to add size to our group. So that was important to us in the off season. So up front, we've added 3 forwards. 2 I got to watch a ton last year. So one was Brett Arsenal from Summerside Caps. He's about 6'1". He can skate really well, and we feel like he's going to add good depth to our lineup early in his years at UPI. And then, you know, who knows what his ceiling is, but early on he's going to be able to add some energy and kind of be up and down the wing and have a little bit of size there.
0: He's Barney's boy, so you know I watched Barney his whole career, and he certainly added some excitement to the Caps in the old days. If Brett's if the apple doesn't fall too far from the tree, he'll provide some energy for you.
9: Yeah, no, that's Donnie. Donnie was on our team last year, He's still on our team this year.
0: There you go. You got brothers there.
9: Yeah, that's Donnie. Donnie's going to be a big-time impact player in our league this year. He popped off as a rookie last year with 11 goals, which isn't easy. So we have high expectations for Donnie this year, and he has high expectations for himself. And he's an AUS player through and through. He has size, and he works. He gets on his toes and works hard. Plus, he has some touch for the net. So, we feel like Donnie's going to be a big player in the AUS this year.
0: Sorry, I interrupted you. Tell me more about your recruits.
9: Yeah. So we also added a kid from the BCHL. His name is Sebastian Bradshaw. He's draft pick of Dallas Stars. He's about 6'4", 205 pounds, and he's obviously got size. He skates really well for a big kid. He has some skill, but we're just, you know, more or less as a freshman coming in, similar to Brett, just like looking to be, you know, to get involved, be hard to play against, defend well, and then get in on the forecheck, and with that big body, you know, just be a presence. Same with from Amherst Ramblers, we secured their captain, Mark Corbett. He's a kid that I probably watched, I'm going to say 11, 12 times last year. Watched all 7 games in the playoffs against the Caps, and probably 3 or 4 regular season games. And he's a guy that we targeted early. He's once again a big body. He's about 6'3", 205, centerman. He competes really hard. He's good on faceoffs. He's going to add some depth to our lineup, but once again, add size to our lineup. And he's just really hard to play against, and really strong character. Like I said, the captain of the Ramblers there. So he was somebody that we went after fairly aggressively, and we were excited to add him to our group. D-Core, we added Cole McKenna. He's from the NAHL. This is the first time, so that's the North American Hockey League. This is the first time we've ever secured a player out of this league. Okay. He was the captain of the Northeast Generals, and he's about 6 feet, 6'1", and he's kind of a smooth skating puck distributor defenseman. He actually has ties to PEI, ironically. And with the change in recruiting, you know, we're going into leagues we haven't gone into before. And like I said, this is the first time we've actually secured somebody out of the North American League. So it's going to be interesting to see Cole's progress into our conference. And you know, who knows, could be a league that we're going back to again here in the near future. And then also on D, when the Caps host the Centennial Cup, obviously I was up there for all the games, and a kid jumped on our radar during that event, and we made contact shortly after the event, and his name is Lucas Vaca. He played with the Toronto Patriots, and they lost in the semifinal game late to the team that ended up winning it all, and Lucas was named top D in the tournament. So he really popped off in that tournament, and we really liked what we saw. We made the connection, and, you know, before you knew it, he was coming to UPEI. Nice. And then we also added Simon Mullen off the cap. So, you know, 2 years ago, Simon won a Q championship with Gardner and Moncton. And then last year, obviously, had a standout season with the Caps, being their captain and named Defenseman of the Year in Canada. And Simon obviously has some size as well at 6'2", 6'3". So he's really good puck distributor, and we're hoping that these three D are going to be able to get the puck to our forwards that have some skill, and hope things work out. And then we added Carter Bickle in that. Carter played with Charlottetown Islanders a couple of years ago. He was their team MVP that year. And then Carter and I had connected 2 years ago, potential coming to UPEI. He ended up going NCAA to Long Island. And then, you know what, we circled the wagon back a year later, and here he is on PEI. So excited to get Carter on board. And so those are our seven recruits.
0: Like you said, you're confident that you can put the puck in the net. In not many games in a regular season, keeping the puck out of the net is key. I mean, your goaltending, I always talk about goaltending anyway, because, I mean, the poor buggers are the last stand before the ball, before the red light goes on. So it's a tough position to play anyway. But anyway, you need the goaltending and you need the blue line. So it seems that you've done a nice job of, you know, and not just this year, but over the last couple, you've seen that you've done a pretty good job of getting some quality blue liners and goaltenders here.
9: Yeah, last year, Jacob Robillard he popped off, had a big year, and you know, he was our team MVP. He played, you know, 20-some games for us, and he kind of got into a rhythm there during the season. And you know, we had a really good year last year, and we had a bump in the standings, and then obviously won that first round against SMU. And you know, Roby deserves a lot of that credit. He was the kind of the backbone of our team, and did a good job. Him and Joe Ranger have been together here. They're both heading into their fourth year, and so, you know, we have a lot of confidence in that tandem. It was part of the reason why we're excited about Carter, is not only to support the group this year, but, you know, there's a good chance that Roby and Joe are graduating after this year. So there's a good chance for Carter to kind of ease himself into our conference, you know, get some experience, get some games under his belt. I mean, ultimately, who's ever playing the best is going to play, but he has a good support group there in Jacob and Joe for his first year, and we're hoping that, you know, our goaltending can be as good as it was last year. It'll set us up well.
0: Joe's my guy, right? There's not a better name in hockey is Joe Ranger. There really isn't. He's my guy. I like the names. I go with the names, right? It's like my favorite standard bread is, and unfortunately they had to put him down, but it was Butter the Biscuit. He was my favorite as well over there, but Joe Ranger's is a great name, and it's good. It's good to hear that he's back. So I'm just going to finish with this. I mean, you've got yourself. You're going to be coaching the world junior team, and I'm just going to say this: coaching on PEI is not hard, because there are like about 100,000 coaches on PEI now, okay? So there's no doubt, and in particular, UPEI is a tough place to be a coach. And I'm from the outside looking in, so I can say this stuff. You don't have to agree or disagree, but it's a tough spot to coach. Everybody has an opinion, and they sometimes can just wait till you're not doing that well, and they jump on you. They must have seen something in you because, you know, there were some lean times, but now things are getting really good. And so that must be a part of, I don't know, you must be pleased with how you've come along personally with the team as well, because, like I said, it's not an easy place to coach, man.
9: Yeah, it can be a tough profession. I think most coaches are probably harder on themselves than anybody else could be. You know, you could go play a span of 10 games and you know, win 8 out of 10 games, and I think those 2 games you lost will drive you crazy for, you know, maybe a couple of days or a couple of nights without sleeping. And I think it's just kind of the nature of the profession. And you know, we have a really strong alumni and you know, we have really good fan support and a lot of people are committed to UPI hockey, and you know, it's a great place to coach, and the athletic department, there's tons of support there, and everybody kind of, you know, rolls up their sleeves and goes to work. And you know, I think that there's kind of a little bit of a general idea, you know, where we fit as far as, like, you know, budgets and things like that go, and comparable to other AUS teams, but we feel like we try to punch above our weight and you know, go get to work and go to battle each week and like I said, be a very hard team to play against. So I don't feel like a lot of pressure from anybody outside of, like, myself. I feel like that's kind of enough right there. There's a lot of pressure in that profession, but that's kind of what you sign up for.
0: Yeah, well, that's good. I'm glad. Anyway, I look forward to talking to you about a month in. I look forward to talking to you, and you know, good luck with the season, good luck with the start, and you know, looking forward to UPEI hockey this year. Thanks for joining me here this morning on the program.
9: Well, no, thanks for having us, keeping UPEI in the loop and keeping us the message out there by UPEI hockey. So we always appreciate it, Paul.
0: Okay, bud. Talk to you again, man.
9: Okay, take care. Have a good one.
0: You too. Forby McPherson, head coach of UPEI. He's going to be coaching at the World University Games in China. He's going to be coaching Canada's men's hockey team. Sean Fisher as well on the women's side. He has been he's been asked to be an assistant coach with the women's side at the World. So, you know, a couple of nice asks right there. When we come back, I'm going to be talking to Doug Hines. He's the head coach of the Charlottetown Islanders baseball, senior baseball team. And my heaven, they had a wonderful number of years here. Spud FM weather for Summerside. Periods of rain today, 10 millimeters expected. Winds from the north 30 to 50, except 70 along parts of the coast, highs 14. Showers tonight, 5 more millimeters. Winds from the north 30 to 50, except gusting to 70 along parts of the coast, lows 11. On Monday, cloudy, chance of a shower in the morning. Winds from the northwest 30 to 50, temperature steady near 15. On Tuesday, cloudy, chance of a shower, highs 15. And on Wednesday, we're looking at a mix of sun and cloud, highs 18.
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0: All right, welcome back to our program, Sports Roundup on a Sunday morning. 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It's been another great summer of baseball here on Prince Edward Island, and the baseball just doesn't start. I mean, obviously it goes into the fall, not just in pro baseball, but here on Prince Edward Island as well. We got UPEI starting up. We got Holland College starting up. And we have, Atlantic Championships happening. There wouldn't have been many this weekend, but, there's some in September.

0: thanks for doing this, man.
1: Oh, yeah, no problem. I would appreciate it.
0: All right, so another good year for the Charlottetown Islanders, but in particular, you seem to be playing your best baseball when you really, you know, when it's really, really important. I mean, you're just coming off a sweep of Fredericton in the semifinal, and that sets you up to going to the final. So you're playing real good baseball right now.
1: Yeah, well, our pitching has been steady all year, and you know, we always say that all you can ask for your pitching staff is to give you a chance, and they've done more than that for us. They had four outstanding starts in the previous series there against Fredericton there, against probably the best lineup 1-9 hitting-wise in the league is Fredericton. So they did some job against those boys.
0: Yeah, you were saying, you know, you basically, I mean, these players went deep into the game for you, and you really, you know, weren't called upon to get into the bullpen whole lot and tire some people out. I mean, the starters really, you know, they ate up innings here.
1: Yeah, it's good. I mean, you know, the travel and stuff is difficult, and so we were glad not to have to go back to Fredericton again. And you know, now those guys can, you know, get some rest this weekend, and you know, be fresh for the next round for sure. Because Fredericton had their lineup with Kavanaugh, and Esty, and Oliver, Grant, Jakotko, Wood, Stewart, and Holly. Those guys were deep. They all could rake. And the fact that we were able to kind of keep those guys fairly quiet for four games was pretty amazing.
0: So the other semifinal is Chatham, and who's the other team?
1: Chatham and Moncton, yes.
0: Okay.
1: That's a 2-all right now. Yeah.
0: All right, so they're going to try to get a couple in. You were mentioning to me here maybe one tomorrow,
1: yeah.
0: Labor Day, if the weather breaks a bit here, and maybe as the day goes along, the weather's going to be better. I think the forecast is you know, the longer you wait on Monday, the better the weather's going to be, and they'll try and get another game in on Tuesday. But that really gives, as you said, it gives your arms, your in particular your starting pitcher, it gives them a chance to rest, and it gives everybody a chance to rest.
1: It gives everybody, gets you away from the field for a couple of days. You know, that was four games in 5 days, and another factor is Cole, who catches, you know, 99% of these playoff games. You know, that's tough sitting behind the plate there for four games in 5 days. So a guy like him, who's the key to this pitching staff, you know, a chance to get his body some rest too. That was important.
0: Yeah, and that's Cole
1: McLaren.
0: Yeah, Cole McLaren. He's your guy behind the plate.
1: Oh, absolutely. Yeah.
0: Yeah. What about you haven't thought about your pitching rotation yet going into the finals, have you?
1: Yeah, I think we get some idea. And imagine it'll probably be similar to this round. You know, Tanner's been our best pitcher. He's been one of the best pitchers in the league here since he's been here. So he's more than likely to get game one, I would think. I mean, JP, our pitching coach, him and I will, and Mark and Chuck will have a conversation around that. But I would expect that Tanner would go first, and then probably Brody, Joe, Jordan, and maybe Nathan. You know, like something similar to that.
0: That's comforting when a team knows who's going to the hill, right? I mean, it is kind of comforting to know that.
1: Yeah, you know, definitely sure. You know, JP is a great coach, great pitching coach. He has a great relationship with them. He speaks to them all the time. And, you know, usually, you know, they kind of know, I know they appreciate that. They know beforehand what the plan is. So I think that helps a lot.
0: You know, looking at the other eight or nine, if you take in the designated hitter, you know, tell me who's been having a good year for who's had a good year for you this year and continues on into the playoffs with it.
1: Well, this year we had a lot of it's been a bit of more of a grind this year. We had a lot of injuries. We had a lot of distractions. We had a couple of guys, and distractions in a positive way, like starting new families and some other commitments. So it's really been a scattered group as far as you know, who's contributed. It's been a team effort for sure this year. Last year was like Duncan Simon, and those boys just took off. But this year, like with

0: So we had some big injuries, like some main guys get hurt. And so the young guys that came along really filled the gap. We still won 18 games. So it was a scattered group that way. But, I mean, obviously, Simon is our guy at the top of the order, you know, and he's been great all year. That's him and Duncan Pickett's up top. They're the guys that get the team rolling. If they're going, then we're all going pretty well. We had, of course, Josh had been in the middle of the order, batting four, Josh Myers. He's been clutch. He's always good for a big RBI for us. But it's been spread around pretty well this year compared to last year, it seemed like.
1: You know, Doug, the Islanders have had a lot of success over the last few years. Sometimes it's hard to, for young guys to come and break in and come into the fold and this type of thing. One of the things the Islanders, at least to me, because I've been interviewing, players and coaches and the like over the last few years, one of the things that's been interesting to me is, the Islanders, the management and coaching, they've seemed to have done a good job in, I guess it's particular the veteran players, of bringing the young guys in and taking them under their wing, getting them some reps in the field, getting them some at-bats, getting them to where they're feeling really good about being part of the team, and that team continuing to flourish as new people come in. Because, you got a lot of pretty good veterans here have done a nice job over the last few years, but the young guys seem to be getting a shot too.
0: Oh, yeah, I think that has been kind of the culture we've had here. It kind of starts with Jake Beck, who pitches and also is our GM. We encourage young guys to come out over the, like, we get together in the wintertime, and our veteran guys just treat them like, like they're one of the boys. It's never been a big, tense issue. We get a young guy, we make sure we get them some at bats and playing time. And this year was actually sometimes injuries are fortune for other people, and that's what happened this year. When we had some gaps with some guys out, and these guys got plugged right in. They're treated the same. They're put in big spots. We don't protect them, overprotect them. We give them a shot against good hitters and good pitchers, and we're up front with them at the first year what our expectations are and where they fit in, we always say that, our philosophy is that we don't make the lineup, you guys do.
1: Yeah.
0: So everybody gets a shot. That's just the way we've been here the last few years. And sometimes a guy will come, he might not get to the Nationals with us the first year, but he's there the second year, that type of thing. And we're up front with these guys, baseball and PEI the last, say, 10 years, and this is a tribute to the coaching that these guys have had when they were kids. I mean, I'm getting these guys more at a, I inherited a lot of these players, but they've had some great coaching, like DeAndre McNevin's of, a PEI, and Desi Doyle's and Hippy McDougal's and all these guys that work with these kids as young, that's, to me, that's where it starts.
1: Yeah, you're right. It's a nice culture what the Islanders senior baseball have done. Because we do have a lot of young, really good baseball players coming along. I mean, all you had to do is look at the U15 and the U17, yeah, the national championships that were here. I mean, these kids are coming along. I mean, they're going to want to play, and yeah, because they love the game. And it's a nice culture that the Islanders have been able to put together. I remember Dave Cameron. It was hockey, but I said to Dave one time, I said, Dave, you seem to be using everybody. You're using the fourth liners. He said, Paul, if you don't use the fourth liners, and get them some quality time, you're going to need these guys eventually. And if they haven't played, they're not going to be any good to you. So you got to get them playing, and you got to get that. And that seems what you're doing here.
0: Yeah, and that's been our philosophy here. We're banged up a lot more this year. Now there's going to be a couple young guys, younger, I mean, they're not kids, but coming in, and they'll be starting these games for us just for that reason. And they're not coming in, They're not coming in like, oh my God, I haven't swung a bat all year and here I go. But no, they'll be in, and they've got playing time during this year. You know, some of these guys are versatile too, which helps. You know, they can use them more in more than one position. So they're ready to go. Yeah, they're ready to go.
1: Here in Summerside, really enjoyed having you play up here at the at Queen Elizabeth Park as well. It was nice to see that. Plus, you know, we're playing against Moncton too, and we're not that fussy about Moncton up here.
0: Yeah. Well, Moncton, I tell you, I don't know how that series will end, but Moncton's definitely not the same team that they started with the first of the year. They've been really spot on. They've really turned their season around, and they're giving Chatham a run right now. So no matter who we face in that final, you got to be ready.
1: All right. Who has home field advantage in this final?
0: Well, Chatham will if they win, and we will if Moncton wins.
1: All right. So it's a best of seven as well.
0: Best of seven, yeah.
1: All right. Well, look forward to that too. Look forward to decent. You know, we're looking for sweater golf weather here in the fall. So hopefully we'll get some of that, and we'll see some great baseball. Doug, I really appreciate you taking the time out. Good luck with the Islanders in the final, and, you know, win the final, represent New Brunswick League, and off to the Nationals. Let's hope it happens. Yeah. Thanks for doing this.
0: Yeah. Thank you. Thanks for it. Appreciate it.
1: Okay, bud. So that's Doug Hines. He is the head coach of the Charlottetown Islanders. They're just waiting for Chatham and Moncton. I mean, I just fool around when I say about Moncton, but Summerside and Moncton has had some really knock them down, drag them out sporting events happen. And we see, you know, off island, you know, we seem to us and Moncton, we seem to have some pretty good battles, whether it be the Caps or baseball or whatever. So I kind of just say that for fun, that we're not fussy about them. Anyway, we'll close the program right after this.
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1: All right, that'll do it for our program, Sports Roundup, on a Sunday morning. Now, Summerside Western Capitals, a couple of games here on the weekend. They were in Buctush to take on the Steamas on Friday night. They beat West Kent by a score of 3-0 at the J.K. Irving Center. And here on Saturday night, West Kent comes back to Prince Edward Island, and Caps win 4-0. That game was played down in Rustico at their new facility there. So the Caps look like they have a good team. At least they have another very competitive team this year. So tickets are on sale now at Credit Union Place, of course, and the regular season not that far away. In fact, let's take a look here. Let's see if we can take a peek. September's over. How about October? All right. How about, yes. All right. So it's not my computer. It's not showing. But anyway, I'll figure it out here and I'll have it for you next week when that regular season starts up. But anyway, Caps with a couple of wins on the weekend. And, we'll be back in 7 days' time with more Sports Roundup on a Sunday morning on Spud FM with Paul M.
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That's Hoser and Too Sweet on Spud FM with Paul M. opening up the 10 o'clock hour here on this Sunday morning. Good to have you along with me this morning. Hope your day is getting off to a good start. Here's Olivia Dean in a couple of minutes.

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That's Loud Luxury and Uh-Oh on Spud FM. 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

0: Rihanna with Calvin Harris, and we found love on Spud FM. We have a weather update for you, but first, that driver who fled the scene of a head-on collision in Stratford this week, well, he's been found, he's been arrested. RCMP responded to the two-vehicle crash on Stratford Road Wednesday evening. Several people were injured in the collision. Police have said initial investigation indicates that a blue Chevrolet Equinox was traveling towards the Hillsborough Bridge when it crossed the center line, collided with an oncoming SUV. Alcohol and speed are believed to be factors in this accident. The driver of the Equinox fled the scene. Police searched for the driver with a police dog, but they were unsuccessful that evening. The individual has since been arrested, and we're no longer asking for the public's assistance in identifying the individual, said Corporal Gavin Moore, the media relations officer for the PEI RCMP. Moore said no charges have been laid as yet. Our role is to investigate, determine as much information as we can in a particular situation. We lay charges that are appropriate once we know all the facts to a situation. Our role is also to present the best case possible to the court with as much information as we can. Spud FM weather for Summerside. Periods of rain today, 10 millimeters expected. Winds from the north 30 to 50, except 70 along parts of the coast, highs 14. Showers tonight, 5 more millimeters. Winds from the north 30 to 50, except gusting to 70 along parts of the coast, lows 11. On Monday, cloudy, chance of a shower in the morning. Winds from the northwest 30 to 50, temperature steady near 15. On Tuesday, cloudy, chance of a shower, highs 15. And on Wednesday, we're looking at a mix of sun and cloud, highs 18.
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guess I'm pretty glad that you're alone. You said she's scared of me? 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

0: That's Billie Eilish and Bad Guy. We're on our way to the noon hour here on a Sunday on Spud.
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2: Spud FM weather for Summerside. Periods of rain today, 10 millimeters expected. Winds from the north 30 to 50, except 70 along parts of the coast, highs 14. Showers tonight, 5 more millimeters. Winds from the north 30 to 50, except gusting to 70 along parts of the coast, lows 11. On Monday, cloudy, chance of a shower in the morning. Winds from the northwest 30 to 50, temperature steady near 15. On Tuesday, cloudy, chance of a shower, highs 15. And on Wednesday, we're looking at a mix of sun and cloud, highs 18.
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1: Ready? You ready for this?
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3: Every hit I hear in one place. 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
1: It's the weekly top 40.
0: Oh, do I have some hits for you? This is your music-loving friend, Rick Dees. Wait a minute. Are those Oreo cookies in Harry Styles' teeth? He has a new treat. That's what we're told. The Oreo chicken burger after he takes his 10-mile run.
1: Oh, that's horrible.
0: That's why I said an Oreo chicken burger. We'll put it up on Dees, Lees. Get ready. Every hit gets bigger. Remember last week's top five? At number five, Tame Impala with a Johnny remix of Dracula. Screaming out at number four, heading for number three, number two, number one. We'll find out. Ariana Grande. Still at number three, way to go, Olivia Rodrigo. And she's so used to number one. Is she heading there now? Taylor Swift.

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He puts everything into it and took it all the way to the top of the countdown. Can he do it again? Bruno Mars, Risk It All.

Oh, the word is passion, isn't it? He throws himself into it, risk it all. Bruno Mars, number one for 3 weeks. Look at Taylor Swift moving up. Ariana Grande, Olivia Rodrigo, the ladies might overtake him. So get ready. And Rick D's heading all the way to the biggest hit of the week. And every week at Rick.com, R-I-C-K.com, we put up three choices of a future hit. Help me choose what we call the sure shot. And this week, your choice, good one. It's from the soundtrack album of the huge movie Spider-Man, Brand New Day. The first was Tame Impala's Loser. This is Steve Lacy. The sure shot from Steve called, Oh!

It's Steve Lacy having a party. In fact, chosen for the party scene in the movie Spider-Man. Steve Lacy, the sure shot. Oh, yeah. Oh, yes, we do have all the big hits in one place. Starting at number 40, it's Rick Dees and Benson Boone. Look at this guy. Feel the bass of this one. Mr. Electric Blue.

Mr. Electric Blue Benson Boone, and Nonstop to number 39. When will One Republic stop writing hits? Probably never. Here they are with Ryan Tedder. You can't miss this voice on vocals.

0: Do you feel it? Need Your Love. One Republic on the countdown to number one, easing down a bit to number 39 this week. And they were chosen to play for a private retirement party for the CEO of Apple, Mr. Tim Cook. And One Republic said, okay, we'll do it. They were given a check, we understand, for $2 million. Good for you, One Republic, and I'm sure Tim Cook enjoyed it. Oh, and they do want to be in the new Days of Thunder soundtrack. They told me, with, of course, Tom Cruise, it would be a remake of a 1980s movie hit. Maybe something like that hit they had in my last movie, I Ain't Worried, remember? How about it? It's One Republic writing a new one for Tom Cruise. And Rick D's with every hit getting bigger. D's, Lee's coming up. If you miss anything, you'll want to spank yourself.
1: Ow!
0: And you don't want that.
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3: Oh, let's get back to it. Number 38, that's where we are, and they did take it all the way to number one. Huntrix, Golden.

Taylor Swift sings about her favorite actress with another Taylor in her name, Elizabeth Taylor, who one time told me years and years ago, "I love chocolate. In fact, would you make me a chocolate cake?" She honestly said that, and we did. Okay, that's number 37, just down two. And at number 36, Carol G, the Colombian superstar, nine-time Grammy winner. Her sensual dancing in the Papacito video got her nominated. Here she is with Bruno Mars, Still.

0: Oh, yeah, when you hook up with Bruno Mars, you start to climb. And Karol G does it. There you go. Up three this week, number 36 with Still. If you do get a chance to see Karol G on tour, do it. She throws everything into her dance numbers, and you will not be disappointed. Don't disappoint yourself by not taking the Countdown Challenge right now. This is it. Rick Dees with an Amazon shopping spree. So here's the question. Taylor Swift, we mentioned last week, has a new dog, a Samoyed little fluffy white dog. But she, of course, is a cat person, too. She adopted her third cat, Benjamin Button, and then put him in what video? That's the question. In which Taylor Swift video does Benjamin Button make an appearance? Is it Karma? Is it Me? Or is it Anti-Hero? Karma, Me, or Anti-Hero? Benjamin Button, the cat. Remember the video? Just let me know. Click Rick, R-I-C-K.com. Take the Countdown Challenge. Every hit has a wonderful story this week. All the hits get bigger and bigger, heading for number one.
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0: Ooh, some extra music. 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
1: If you love hit music, you found your place. Hey. On the way to the biggest hit of the week. Number one. And up to number 35 on the countdown. Rigney's back into it with Cat's Eye at number 35, Animal. Mm-hmm.

Oh, it's wild. In fact, that's what they call their world tour. The Wild World Tour just got started for Cat's Eye. And Animal going up one this week, number 35 on the countdown. Up at number 34, it's BT.

hot stuff out of Korea. It's BTS Swim. Down two this week on the countdown. They're on the big screens now. In fact, if they're in another country, you can see BTS on the big screen near you. Same for others. In fact, Billie Eilish is working with Avatar director James Cameron. It doesn't get any better. Wait a minute. It's D's Sleaze. All right, here we go on D's Sleaze. What emojis are outdated and you should not use them anymore? Here is your list. You'll look like a schlub if you keep using these. Don't use the emoji face that looks like you're laughing until you cry and that one big tear has become overused. You don't look like you're up to speed. Don't use that one that looks like you laugh until you cry. And the red heart, it's overused. It can make you seem like you're not up to speed. Right now, the most popular emoji around the world is the loudly crying face, the one with two rivers of tears pouring out. I don't like it. The wilted flower.

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1: Spud FM weather for Summerside. Periods of rain today, 10 millimeters expected. Winds from the north 30 to 50, except 70 along parts of the coast, highs 14. Showers tonight, 5 more millimeters. Winds from the north 30 to 50, except gusting to 70 along parts of the coast, lows 11. On Monday, cloudy, chance of a shower in the morning. Winds from the northwest 30 to 50, temperature steady near 15. On Tuesday, cloudy, chance of a shower, highs 15. And on Wednesday, we're looking at a mix of sun and cloud, highs 18.
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1: Every hit gets bigger. Rick D's to prove it to you. Zara Larsson went to a songwriters camp in Stockholm, Sweden, and she heard the writers in the next room saying, "We love those lyrics. Would you do our song?" She did. And this is it. Lush Life at number 33. I live my day.

Oh, yes, a big jump for Zara Larsson. Lush Life, up 5 this week, number 33 on the countdown. At number 32, Rick Dees, here we go, Tame Impala. And the tour is taking off in a fake spaceship. We'll give you full D's sleaze after number 32, Loser.

Loser going up one, number 32 this week. You talk about putting money into a live show. Tame Impala does it. It's a huge spaceship, and to pull it off, it was engineered by a world-class team who built a massive overhead structure. 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That's R-I-C-K.com. It's suspended above his head. They can hoist it up. They tilt it. It cost a ton and weighs many tons. The spaceship. Wait till you see the photos and the video. It's fake, but looks real. The real hits right here, back to back, number 31. Sabrina Carpenter, When Did You Get So Hot?

0: Oh, you go, Sabrina Carpenter. When did you get so hot? From the Man's Best Friend album, and now she's put together an award ceremony called the Man's Best Friend Awards, and her fans vote in 9 different categories, from best song to most underrated track, best lyrics. That's a real fan base when they do that, take the time away from other social media, but Sabrina Carpenter can pull that off. Rick D's pulling up close to the biggest 30 hits of the week. Every hit gets bigger. And how about this? Snoop Dogg makes it to the middle of
1: D's Sleaze.
0: And it's amazing. How would you like to get paid to be an ice cream taster for Snoop Dogg? Is this right? Yes, it is. Snoop Dogg has started his own ice cream company called Dr. Bombay. And anyone, anywhere in the world can apply for this job. It's $10,000 a month. Very impressive. And what do? You taste ice cream for Snoop Dogg. He's an outgoing guy. He said, somebody out there with great taste buds. Is this you? We'll taste different flavors of Dr. Bombay ice cream and then report back to Snoop Dogg. That's about it. For $10,000 a month and the first flavor, I'm so flattered. Snoop Dogg says, we're going to call my first Dr. Bombay flavor D's Nuts. Thank you. It's
1: D's Sleaze.
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6: 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Here we go.
0: Well, here we go. The biggest 30 hits of the week. It is Rick D's, and she has reinvented herself. She says, you know, I took time off. I did reinvent myself. It is so wonderful to be back. And on the countdown, Hilary Duff starts out your top 30. It's called Mature.

Look at that. You dim all the lights and they mistake your charm for some cosmic sign. Hilary Duff, Mature, up on number 30 on the countdown. Nonstop, Rick Dees, and all the hits at number 29. Ariana Grande right here. Highest debut of the week. Petal.

Oh, and she puts the pedal to it, doesn't she? Highest debut this week is number 29 already for Ariana Grande. And Petal, of course, she wrote it, she produced it. She's so incredibly talented. Everybody talks about Ariana Grande and her fashion statements, but she is not Kylie Jenner. Kylie Jenner, regular listener to the countdown to number one, declared by Forbes magazine as the youngest self-made billionaires ever. Self-made, all of her own ideas, cosmetics, makeup, fashion, everything else. The youngest billionaires. Way to go, Kylie Jenner. Up at number 28, let's keep it nonstop, Rigney's and Bruno Mars. I Just Might.

0: Or do you feel it? Be her. Up one, number 27. Oh, by the way, did you hear that the Ella Langley and Doja Cat little tiff is going on? It seemed Doja Cat was saying, I don't know who that is. And a comment took off. Doja later said, I wasn't trying to throw shade on Ella Langley. I just said, who is she? She came out of nowhere. Now they are both award winners, and Rick D's making sure that we're under rumor control. No problem with those two. Okay, wait a minute. Something else did come out we couldn't believe this week, so we put it in the category of
1: Believe It or Don't.
0: But believe it or don't, look at these photos from Dua Lipa. Dua, you want to see these? I would imagine you do.
2: Yes, sir.
0: Mm-hmm. So we posted these Dua Lipa photos from the honeymoon at Rick.com. And she may be married to the next James Bond. How about this? Colin Turner is the rumored next 007, and he's in these photos. As some women say, a hunk. How about this? Dua Lipa, or Dua, you believe what she doesn't have on? Make sure you click Rick and see these.
1: Believe it or don't.
0: Couldn't believe it. Get ready. 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
0: Ooh, some extra music. I love it. Thank you so much for the call. Summerside, this is for you. A countdown extra. 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

Olivia Dean on the countdown. This week going up on number 26, couple minutes, actually 3 minutes and 30 seconds to be specific. Number 25, let's do the biggest 25 hits of the week. Alex Warren, Fever Dream.

0: Alex Warren on the countdown. He's a regular. Fever Dream up one, number 25 this week. The same Alex Warren who started a skateboarding YouTube channel. He skinned his knees up a lot, but he's an amazing skateboarder. Has wonderful hand-eye coordination. Alex Warren, we of course have the link. If you'd like to see some of his skateboarding, just click RICK.com. Click Rick. And did you hear that Harry Styles runs sometimes 10 miles a day? And what does he eat for energy? Have you heard of the famous Oreo burger? Wait till you hear this. All coming up.
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3: Come on, let's get back to the hits. Rick Dees and Stella Lefty. Boston, right here at number 24 on the countdown.

Okay, there she is in her 20s and already a billionaireess, Stella Lefty, Boston. Enrique D's taking you up to number 23. It's Harry Styles, American Girls.

0: those American girls. Harry Styles this week, just down a bit, number 23. This is interesting about Harry. He is probably the most fit countdown superstar we have this week, maybe any week. But Harry runs about 10 miles a day, and now we understand. I am told he loves the new KFC Oreo burger. You heard correctly. Oreo burger. The buns look like Oreos and cream on top of that fried chicken to make you say, ah! How many calories? I am told 700, but we'll check for sure. Way to go, Harry. Keep running. Okay, the top 20 hits coming up. More D's, sleaze. Another chance to win on the Countdown Challenge. Rick D's heading for number one.
1: Rick D's. Ready? So one, two, three.
0: Oh, you picked the right place to be this weekend. A weekend full of hits. It is your friend Rick D's heading for number one. And today's best variety on 102 Spud FM.

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2: Here we go.
1: Rick D's.
2: And closing in on the top 20 right now at number 22, Rick D's. Here we go. Somber home record.

0: K-A-H-A-N, Mr. Khan, Orbiter. Something else has leaked out this week, so let's put it in the category of
1: Ricky Leaks.
0: Well, look what leaked out. Oh, I can't believe it. Post Malone has sprung for an enormous 20-carat diamond ring for his fiance. Now, 20 carats would be twice as big as Taylor Swift's. And this is, I don't know what it costs, but 20 carats has to be at least a half a million, right? His fiance, Christy Lee, says, not big enough. I'm kidding. This is huge. The photo at Rick.com. Post Malone is making some cash we didn't even know about. And he has canceled part of his tour saying, I had to lift the wedding ring and hurt myself. Post Malone, 20 carats. It leaked out this week in the middle of
1: Ricky Leaks.
0: Okay, the top 20 hits of the week. They're huge. And they're next.
2: Hello.
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0: Oh, yes, it is Rick Dees here to please in the weekly top 40 countdown right here on 102 Spud FM. And this is exactly what your top 20 sounds like this week. At number 20, this is Malcolm Todd, Earring.

0: How about you, Malcolm Todd, earrings, and nonstop to number 19, it is Rick Dees and Olivia Rodrigo, Stupid Song.
1: New York City's never looked so blue. 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

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Stupid song. You remember the title, don't you? And let's keep it nonstop up to number 18. Rick Dees with Pink Panther's Zara Larsson, Stateside. The Cowboys.

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1: Zara Larsson there with Stateside and Pink Panthers. Up at 17, here we go. Zara Larsson, three visits to the countdown and loves it. It's the highest jumper on the countdown this week.

0: Cody up at number 17 for Zara Larsson, Sweden's finest. And she says, you can call me Z, you can call me Larsson. Midnight Sun, highest jumper on the countdown this week, up 6, number 17. Okay, Rick D's only one away from the top 15. How about this? You may not know the answer, so let me ask you. We're going to call it the D's Quiz. And here it is. Who has become the highest grossing tour ever by an Hispanic artist? The highest grossing tour ever by an Hispanic artist, male or female. Your choices are Selena Gomez, Shakira, or Bad Bunny. Three choices. Highest grossing tour ever, female or male, Hispanic artist, Selena Gomez, Shakira, or Bad Bunny. What's your answer? And the correct answer is Shakira. How about it? I missed that one myself. She has become the highest grossing tour ever by an Hispanic artist, and she'll do a residency in Madrid, Spain, called, in fact, they're changing the name to Shakira Stadium during her residency, building it out. Then she's going to Munich and all over. Shakira, number one tour with money ever for any Hispanic artist. Way to go, Shakira, right here on the D's Quiz. Get ready. Rick D's approaching the biggest 15 hits of the week, and they will crush it. Make sure you're here for the hits this weekend. It is Rick D's counting down to number one. Right here for you, Summerside and beyond on 102 Spud FM.
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0: Ooh, some extra music. I love it. Thank you so much for the call. Summerside, this is for you. A countdown extra. 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

Here we go up to number 16 on the countdown, one away from the top 15. He's here. He's Ed Sheeran. His friend Martin Garrix right here with the mix. Reap.

Martin Garrix jumps in with Ed Sheeran on the Countdown Up 1 this week, number 16, Repeat It. And let me repeat, the biggest 15 hits are here. Rick D's Die on This Hill, it's Sienna Spyro. Got me.

0: Look at you, Sienna Spyro, with that 1960s look. She does it intentionally. Tweezed up hair, headbands, a little bit of Chapel Roan thrown in, her long, curly red hair. In fact, she did a photo shoot. It will be on the cover of two different magazines this week. Congratulations, Sienna Spyro. Just down a bit, number 15 this week. Stay here, heading for the biggest hit of the week.
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5: Come on, let's go to the heart of Dublin for this one. It's Niall Horan in number 14 on the countdown. Taste.

Oh, yes, he prefers the silent H, Oren. H-O-R-A-N, Nile Oren. Tastes so good. And Rigney's up to number 13. Justin Bieber's back.

0: speed demon. Justin Bieber on the countdown, up one more this week. And this is interesting. Instant D sleaze here. Justin and Hailey Bieber and actor Jason Sudeikis have made a star-studded guest list when Billie Eilish herself officiated at a wedding. She went online, got her preacher's certificate, and her brother Phineas walked down the aisle. His sister asked him to say, "I do," and he did. And you should see the party pictures. There they are walking down the aisle with Peaches and Moose, their two dogs. And, you know, on stage, Harry Styles made a cheeky comment about Taylor Swift's wedding.
1: Madison Square Garden, home of the world champion New York Knicks. And they also do weddings.
0: And, of course, you may recall that's where Taylor Swift and Travis Kelce were married a few weeks earlier. It leaked out in the middle of
2: Ricky Leaks.
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3: Only two hits away from the top 10. That is Rick D's and number 12. Somber is here. My body isn't ready.

0: good. It's somber. My body isn't ready. Going up on number 12 on the countdown. One away from the top 10. It's D's and the hits. House tour. It's Sabrina Carpenter.
1: Take your shoes off.

0: Are you coming in or what?
1: House tour going up one, just one away from the top 10, number 11 for Sabrina Carpenter. She's one of the many artists who have been paying tribute to Dolly Parton over the past few days, Taylor Swift and Miley Cyrus and so many. I had the pleasure of meeting Dolly Parton, being with Dolly Parton several times, and she was even better in person when she said, you know, it takes a lot of money to look this cheap. So it was so many great Dolly Parton lines. Okay, top 10 hits coming up. There's a Dean, there's a Fike, there's a Swims, there's an Abrams. And who is number one? Let's find out together.
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1: Oh, let's get into your top 10 hits of the week. Rick Dees, Teddy Swims at number 10. Mr. Know-It-All.

Last week, number 11. This week, up to number 10. He's on the move. He's Teddy Swims, Mr. Know-It-All. I know you love number 9. You've told me. Dominic Fike.

it's so easy to fall in love. Olivia Dean knows. Up one, number 8. And up to lucky number 7 is Rick Deason. Gracie Abrams up one with Hit the Wall.

0: Gracie Abrams. Of course, the album is called Daughter from Hell and Hit the Wall. One of her favorite songs, but Gracie says, you know, some of the songs I wrote, I don't even remember writing them. Is that possible? Gracie Abrams, number 7. Okay, so close to the top 5. Is there a new number 1? Get ready. And right now, the countdown challenge again. You can win. So Taylor Swift is the subject. And she has a new dog. We talked about the dog, but in one of her videos, Benjamin Button, the cat, makes an appearance. In which Taylor Swift video is Mr. Button? Is it Karma? Is it Me? Or is it Anti-Hero? Ben Button. Karma, Me, or Anti-Hero. That's all you do. Click Rick for the countdown challenge. Win this incredible Amazon shopping spree. 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Get ready. 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
1: Back to the hits, and how would you feel if I give you the Johnny remix? Let's do it. It's Dracula, Tame Impala.

there's that Jenny remix that everybody's talking about and loves. It is Tame Impala, Dracula. Okay, Rick, these are the biggest five hits of the week. Guess who chooses Texas? Ella Langley.

Oh, she just keeps hanging around the top five, going up a bit, then down a bit, now up again this week, up two for Ella Langley, choosing Texas. And we understand that Post Malone has chosen to give his fiance a 20-carat diamond ring. 20 carats, twice as big as Taylor Swift's. Taylor's at number four. I knew it. I knew you.

0: I knew it.
1: Oh, yes, she is, Taylor Swift. How could you miss the voice? I knew it. I knew you. From the Toy Story 5 soundtrack. Taylor did open up this week. She says, I don't care that I'm down 2 to number 4. I get other comments other than that, D's. Don't worry about it. But she did open up about comments she gets about her looks, her height, her weight, her singing. And she says, I've learned how to dish it right back. And trust me, she has. Taylor Swift, always unpredictable. Right here in the top 5, number 4. Biggest 3 hits of the week. Huge. Coming up.
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1: And the biggest three hits of the week are here. Is it true that Ariana Grande's stylist said she will not even get out of bed for less than $10,000 a day? Yes. Here's Ariana right here. Hate that I made you love me.

Ariana Grande on the countdown. This week she goes up one more, number three. And yes, her stylist is a guy named Law Roach. He's one of Hollywood's most sought-after stylists. And Law said, she is so hot right now, I refuse to let her get out of bed and do any session for less than $10,000. Oh, and by the way, he gets $6,000 a day just to say, you look better in that shade of blue. Try this. Up at number two, second biggest hit of the week, Rick Dees and Olivia Rodrigo, Drop Dead.

0: Oh, don't you love it? Ed Sheeran, Bad Habits. He said, I wrote the song about party nights I had with the intention to being in bed by 10 p.m., but bad choices kept me up till 4 a.m. Ed Sheeran took it all the way to number one, Bad Habits. Okay, a great habit is to stay here for the next few seconds. The number one hit of the week, right here with D's Here to Please, coming up. Best variety. Oh, you found it. It's at 102 Spud FM.
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0: music. One, two, three, here we go. The weekly top 40 with Rick Dees.
1: Well, here we go. Number one on the countdown this week. And Rick Dees, about this new conversation going on about an audio-only concert ticket. You go to the venue, you sit outside, you cannot see the stage, but you hear the live performance of your favorite artist for a reduced ticket price. Are you interested?
2: I am, yes.
1: Well, I'm not, but you sit outside the stadium, you listen, but you don't see anybody except you hear them, and they're live. In the case of this artist at number one, people are doing it. And it's sold out for an audio-only experience, even though you don't see him dance or anything else. But he's making money outside the stadium. And, of course, he's number one this week on the countdown. Bruno Mars, feeling the emotions and risking it all. Number one.

0: Oh, that's a month. Yes, a full 4 weeks at number one. Risk It All, Bruno Mars on the countdown. Could be five for him next week. He has to fend off Taylor Swift and all the others. Ariana Grande, Olivia Rodrigo, Ella Langley moving up. We'll see what happens. And make sure you download Rick D's Hit Music. It's in the App Store. It's a free app. It's a music streaming app. No commercials? Are you kidding? Yeah. And it's incredible. You can host your own channels or whatever else. Five-star rated. Free. Free. Free. R-I-C-K-D-E-E-S. Hit Music. God bless you for being here. It's so much fun. You can feel it from me, can't you? A music-loving friend named Rick D's every week. Right here to take you to number one.
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That's Justin Bieber and Ghost on Spud FM, opening up the 4 o'clock hour here on a Sunday. Good to have you along with me this afternoon. Hope your day is getting along nicely. Loud Luxury now, and If Only I.

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stone's lost its faith, our colors will fade eventually. 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